reaches in. Playing under a new penalty advantage. Gets it wide. Christie.

player here and there that we both try that we think is going to be the difference, but deep down we all know that, you know, the ball in play, every ruck, every tackle, you know, every scrap on the ground will be hotly contested and be, you know, super intense. So we just need to make sure that we understand that and we're ready for that, that battle each moment, as you say, and when the ball's in play, get after it.

0: Ruben Love off? Is that just to wrap him in cotton wool a little bit before the final, or was there an injury there? Or
1: yeah, a little bit. He took a whack on his calf in training during the week, so we were just conscious of that. So yeah, I think what we're hearing from the medics today, you know, I think all the squad came through pretty healthy. So as I say, we'll get back into work tomorrow and just double check. But yeah, we'd expect them to be fine.
0: Oh, great. Clark, look, lovely to have you on the program. Congratulations on a remarkable season. All the very best for the final next week. And I'll let you go and enjoy Scotland, Haiti at the FIFA Football World Cup. Thank you.
1: Come on, Scotland.
0: Go, Andy Robertson. 16 minutes after one, you are listening to Sport Nation. This is the Rugby Run. Clark Laidlaw there, the head coach of the Hurricanes. Going to be one hell of a final, isn't it? I'm not sure if there's ever been a final where the margins are so small in terms of the two teams that are playing each other. I'm not sure there is a clear favourite here. You might go 51-49 for the Hurricanes for the fact they're playing at home. 0800 150 811 is the number. We will take a break. Come back with more. Still Kevin Shuler to come a little bit later on the program.
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0: Or Rick and Chappie.
3: Ricardo thinks he can take five penalties and score two.
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3: 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Which I think is outrageous.
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0: Afternoons with Staffy.
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2: 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Beautifully caught and bowled. What a reaction. Low and to his left. Took it two hands. Simply sensational.
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2: Everyone's just saying, get a ticket to the final and go and watch Yannick Sinner play Carlos Alcaraz. 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
4: 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Beautifully caught and bowled. What a reaction. Low and to his left. Took it two hands. 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
4: You know, old school, you know, with the, with the plastic and credit ball.
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0: Or Rick and Chappie.
5: Ricardo thinks he can take five penalties and score two.
6: So
5: 40%. Which I think is outrageous.
6: Yeah, well, you think I get more?
5: No.
6: Okay. All right.
5: Two out of five against a Premier League goalkeeper.
0: Afternoons with Staffy.
1: Brett Phillips, first Super Host.
2: Everyone's just saying, get a ticket to the final and go and watch Yannick Sinner play Carlos Alcaraz. I can't remember a more pronounced

0: on his knees. So does Teg Wilton. Billy Burns. And I wonder if they'll take two here.
1: I don't think so.
2: Come on, Jesse.
1: 10-6. I don't think there's too much difference when you think about it, even though you do need the Warriors to score a try.
0: But, how about that decision to take the 2 points earlier in the game?
1: Yeah, well, like I said, I've been wrong before. And quite often. But, you know, from what we've seen, we didn't know the referee was going to put away the whistle and let them hold down in the ruck as well. So the game has changed back to 2020.
0: 12 away from the Warriors line, Cronulla here. And they've got a full set of six out of double.

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6: You're on Sport Nation Mornings with Rick and Chappy, and joining us is the Tall Blacks coach, Jared Flavel, with a Tall Blacks team name for these games coming up against the Philippines and Guam as well. Morning, Jared, how you doing?
7: Yeah, good, guys. How are you guys?
6: Mate, we're excellent, mate. You must be absolutely fizzing to put it.

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0: the administration, sponsors, commercial partners, everyone would be very emotional. So it's never good to make decisions when there's emotion around.
1: Ben Stokes is out of form. Do you use this as an opportunity to go, mate, just you broke protocol, have a game stand down, or an opportunity to light a fire under him and say, run, solve everything?
0: This is getting back to some of the personnel we discussed on Monday with our New Zealand batting lineup. Ben Stokes is a very good player.
1: Yeah.
0: Yes, he's out of form and he's been poor with the bat in recent times, but he offers another skill set with the ball. It's hard to get a too skilled player to that level. I'm not too sure who the other all-rounder is around England, but he is an all-time great. And he's a tough bugger. And he has buy-in from his team. He's a leader that will run through a brick wall and people would follow. He's

0: think this All Blacks team will look under Dave Rennie?
1: Well, Dave's very big on structure and he's very big on work ethic. And I think if you look at Kobe and the difference in them from when he took over to where they are now, that's probably a good indicator for where the All Blacks are going to go. And Dave's tight in their defence, effectively. You know, they were conceding 4.5 tries a game before he arrived. He got that down to

0: control the play in midfield the way that Maradona has been able to do. And he's hurting England again here. It's a brilliant run. It's one of the World Cup great goals. And there's no doubt about that one. He left a trail.
1: He left a trail of England players, all right. That was the 1986 tournament, and it was the Maradona goal against England. No, not that one. Of course, everybody remembers the hand of God, but he scored another goal in that game, which possibly is the greatest goal in World Cup history. Picked the ball up just inside his own half and ran through five England midfielders and defenders before slotting the ball past Peter Shilton. A fantastic slaloming run by Diego Maradona. Fantastic goal that as well. And if you get a chance to look for it, Peter Reid, who was on the field at the time for England, one of the great storytellers in football, Peter Reid, he tells a story about that goal, and it is hilarious. It is not safe for radio, but it is hilarious. It's an after dinner speech. Fantastic. It'll have you rolling, but fantastic goal. Those are my top five World Cup goals and our top five of everything.
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1: You're on Sport Nation Mornings with Rick and Chappie, and we head to the UK to a man who is a man after my own heart, it has to be said, Gus Hulley. Good morning, our time, good evening, your time, sir. Thanks for joining us.
16: Thanks very much. Good to speak to you guys.
1: And now people are wondering what I'm talking about as a man after my own heart. You are celebrating the Football World Cup in a way I can only dream of. You have collected 48 beers from around the world, one beer for every nation competing at the World Cup. And I believe you're going to hold some sort of Beer World Cup, mate. Where did that idea come from and how's this going to work?
16: So I basically saw another guy on an internet forum do something similar back in like 2010, 2012, and he didn't quite get all of them. So I thought, I can have a go. I can try and beat him. So I think I did like World Cup 2014, didn't get anywhere close, but Euro 2016, World Cup 2018, Euro 2020, 22 World Cup and so on and so on. That I got the complete set and I was like, right, okay, that maybe this is my calling in life, you know. And I get all these beers, and then as soon as each country gets knocked out of the tournament, that's when I drink the beer as a sort of like as a toast to their participation and all that.
17: 48 beers, it's a lot to come by, Gus. What was the whole process of it? What was the hardest to find? Because I can't imagine you can walk into a Sainsbury's and get the national beer of Curaçao, for example.
16: No, exactly. Well, I'm still fuming that they increased it to 48 teams this year anyway.
17: It's an expensive exercise.
16: It'd be much easier to go back to 32. Well, yeah, exactly. Infantino's got a lot to answer for. there was a lot of planning, like, because I think I started looking properly at the start of 2025, because that's when some of the like the Oceania qualifiers were coming through, or the Asian qualifiers were coming through. So I think it was like you guys qualified in March 2025. So as soon as that happened, same with Uzbekistan and Iran, I was like, right, okay, let's get on the case. We need to figure out where to get an Iranian beer or non-alcoholic beer from. So that's sort of like how it's worked out, really. There's been a lot of logistical issues involved in getting all these 48 beers, because like you say, I can't exactly go down to local Sainsbury's and pick up a Curaçao beer. So it's been a lot of researching, like where can I get sort of like an Ivory Coast beer from? So is there any sort of like restaurants in London? Are there any sort of like specialist shops in London that I can do that? Lots of time and effort involved.
17: So what's been the extremity that you've gone to? Have you had to do a big roadie? Have you travelled overseas? Have you had mates who just happened to be in Uzbekistan, for example, bring you back a beer?
16: Well, I mean, the Uzbekistan one was weird because I'm in a beer collector group on Facebook already, and this guy in America says that he's just got a local liquor store that has Uzbekistan beers on the shelves. So I was just like, right, okay, I want that one. Give me that one. But at the same time, with Curaçao, I had a friend from England who went on a big Caribbean cruise, and he stopped off on Curaçao for like 4 hours and managed to pick me up a beer. So I was like, thank God, because I wouldn't know how to get that any other way, pretty much. Yeah, well. But in terms of me traveling, I went to Florida on holiday in October 2025, and I was like, right, okay, I'll see if there's going to be any sort of like Central American countries around here that might qualify that I could pick up. And was just sort of like Googling 3 months in advance whether there were any liquor stores with like Panama beers or Costa Rica beers or Guatemala, because all of them could qualify around that time. And then when I got there, I was like, right, okay, I'll just buy all of these beers just to make sure that I've got them. But because it was a big, massive liquor store, it was a case of like you could only buy packs of 6 or packs of 12. So I ended up having to like buy a pack of 6 from Panama, a pack of 12 from Costa Rica, a pack of 6 from Guatemala. And then Guatemala didn't even qualify. Costa Rica didn't even qualify. So I'm stuck with like 23 beers that I'm not even going to drink. I think the furthest afield I had to get was Florida for Panama. Yeah, that was the farthest I got.
1: Mate, we've got to ask, and this is the first, because when I discovered the story, I told a few people and they all said, what beer did he choose from New Zealand? So come on, give us that. That's good. What beer did you get from New Zealand?
16: Right, I mean, like, I've been getting flack from everybody about this one, but for New Zealand, I've got the Garage Project Pickle Beer, which is maybe a

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7: Cam Roygaard with us live out of Wellington ahead of their semi-final this weekend against the Blues. Good to be able to catch up with you, Cam. Thanks for giving up your time. What does a day off on semi-final week look like for you?
8: Pretty similar to most weeks. Played the golf this morning. Little Ryder Cup format. Played Clark today, actually, in a 1v1 match, which was good for the mindset.
7: It
8: was a good day.
7: That very highly. Is the Hurricanes Ryder Cup format competitive? How ruthless does that get?
8: It actually is. I think we've had like at least four ties, like between, you know, the whole group split in two, basically. So Team Mafaleo and Team Lomax, although Tyrell hasn't been there all year since he hurt his wrist. He's still got the captain armband, but it's good fun.
7: Nice.
9: Cam, one thing I have observed this year is the Hurricanes, and you're a very good football team, but you look to be, I don't know how I'm going to ask this, like the culture seems to be on song at the Hurricanes. You seem to be incredibly well connected as a group. You appear to all like each other. Is that a fair assessment?
8: Yeah, definitely. I think it filters right from the top, you know, from the CEO all the way down to the coaches to obviously the players, and then, you know, all the way through to, you know, commercial. Everyone gets on really well. I guess it's the case that we've been together, majority of us, for a long period of time. Clarkie's been there for a while now. And CJ Whopper are a lot more experienced, and everyone's just, you know, being able to be themselves, which, you know, you get the best out of each other in that environment. And yeah, plenty of banter and whatnot going on, but I guess that ability to flick the switch when we need to is something that we've actually been able to get right as well. So, definitely a fair assessment for sure.
7: Is there anyone in particular who really drives that, who perhaps took that at the start of the season and has driven that all the way through, or is it a big, team effort? Does someone stand out in terms of that culture side of things?
8: I think Brad Shields is, he's the ultimate team man, but he drives a lot of the off-field stuff. You know, if we are going to do some, you know, whether it's, I don't know, team dinner or whatever that may look like, he drives that sort of stuff. And I guess you'd have to put a bit of time into it. Otherwise, it doesn't become important. But, between that, there's obviously just people that are just idiots around training. Xavier Niemeyer, Tevita Mafalau for one. Although it must be a trend with the props, but absolute idiots who take the piss out of anyone, and it's pretty easy to take the piss out of as well. So that always helps, yeah.
7: I watched the little doco that they put out this morning or last night on YouTube, Calm Before the Chaos, or Calm in the Chaos, and you were featured in that. And a couple of things out of that that I noticed. One,

0: Yeah, I always obviously watching the game back is obviously the first thing that you do, but yeah, it's always like, yeah, I guess you sort of learn throughout your you know, playing career, how I guess technical you need to be, and how I don't know what the word is, but picking out what's important with reviewing your game, like you can get caught up in moments and decisions and whatnot, but that doesn't actually help you become a better player because it's one moment or, you know, whatever it may be. So things around core role and skill execution is a big thing for me that I'm sort of working on. But we always have a insides or nines have a catch up at some point in the week with Alfie, Jason Holland, and we always go through a few clips and whatnot and how we're trying to get better. Not necessarily just my clips, but, you know, it might be, you know, Geordie or Eddie as well, and whoever's playing club or whatever it may be, just so we're all trying to get better and just having conversations around why we did those decisions or what we're thinking in these moments and whatnot. So just challenge each other, and that way everyone can learn together. So that's just another way, another thing that we do, but similar for the tens as well, because they flow in after us as well. But yeah, that's a good example of it.
1: That's good detail. So game time, how much? Because we watch you play, I watch you play, and I'm annoyed. You're a brilliant footballer, but how much of your game is you rely on your instinct, where instinct takes over to make decisions, and then how much of your game is when you've got the position, say the bottom of back of a ruck, or you had a scrum, you're thinking of what the right thing to do is, if that kind of makes sense. So how much is your game down to instinct, playing the ball, and how much of your game is like you got to think, where we need to be on the park, what's the right thing to do in this situation?
0: Yeah, I think a lot of it's based off momentum for me. Like when I'm probably at my best, or when I'm using instincts more than looking at particular pitches, you know, when we're probably 22 or, you know, inside our attacking 22 to try line, obviously forwards are working pretty hard. Usually it's off nine, so tend to get a little bit of freedom to be able to ball play a little bit rather than, I guess, just being a distributor where, you know, in the middle of the field, I might be a bit more of that. But scrum time, set piece is probably where I get to, I have to think a little bit more around what we're doing and what opportunities there might be based on, you know, defensive pitches and setups and preview and all that sort of stuff. So, yeah, I love, you know, the conversations that we have at scrum time. Obviously, the forwards are packing it down, but I'm able to talk to, you know, the tens, wingers, whatever it may be, like, if he does this, then we're going to do this, and whatnot, yeah. So hopefully, you know, we can score a couple of scrum tries on the weekend. But, yeah, there is definitely a balance to it, because if you're always looking for or forcing it, then you're going to make the wrong decision. So that's something I've sort of learned over the past couple of years.
2: Cam Roygaard with us out of the Hurricanes. You spoke recently, I read an article about the adversity that this team has faced in terms of, I guess, falling short in the finals and a lot of that time against the Brumbies. How much have you perhaps jumped a mental hurdle in that regard by toppling a side that has been a nemesis, and not only toppling them but really doing a number on them on Friday night?
0: Yeah, definitely. It's probably good to put it to bed in a sense. Like, I've been a part of three of those results. Didn't play in that 2022 one, but definitely felt it, like I was there. And yeah, it was disappointing. Obviously, a lot of, like, obviously it's the end of season, so a lot of people never played for

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4: Nineteen and a half after five, Millsy and Guy on Sport Nation. Time to look ahead to Origin next week. And Britton Neatcourter is with us. He will start for the Queensland Maroons in game two. Britton, thank you very much for joining us and giving up your time. For a long time, this Origin type of opportunity wasn't even a possibility for you. Obviously, the eligibility side of thing has changed, so you are getting your shot. What's it like pulling on that Maroons jersey, mate?
5: Yeah, like you said, I didn't think this would ever be a possibility. Yeah, it's just good to be in camp with the boys again. First camp coming in, I was nervous. It was like starting school again. Sort of didn't really know anyone in that, but yeah, the boys have been all welcoming and yeah, just been learning a lot. Obviously, the players that are in the team, the caliber of players, and also the staff, just watching them grow up as well, just learning a lot from them.
6: Yeah, so talk us through camp. What happens in the first few days?
5: The first few days?
6: Yeah.
5: Yeah, it's a bit full on. Obviously, you got to do some media stuff, photos and all that type of stuff. And then, yeah, we sit down and obviously a few new boys like me, we just have a feed in that and kind of connect. So, yeah, that's the first few days.
4: Who, you talked about it being like your first day at school, who was perhaps the friend or the person that you sat alongside for a bit and got to know and became quite close with in that Origin camp?
5: Yeah, I've had a couple Maltese games with Jojo Fafita. He was new into the camp as well. So, sort of connected there with him, and also Capes. He was at Sharks when I was first coming through. So, but yeah, like I said, all the boys were all welcoming, easy to

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2: The girls put on a show for all tonight.

0: mild here.
1: Well, we know why.
2: We know why. Mm. I feel like you could have achieved anything you put your mind to. Like, we got a little brick list coming up, and we're going to put the spotlight on sports people that could go on and play professionally in other sports. But you chose rugby, and I'm so grateful for that. But not only for you, what does this mean for women's sport and women's rugby in this country in particular?
0: Yeah, I think it really highlights that we haven't reached the ceiling yet. You know, like, there's so many more opportunities. There's so many more ceilings to break through. And with the likes of Georgia and Braxton and our young girls coming through and kind of just taking that ceiling to a whole new level now. And I think hopefully it inspires the next generation of girls to reach for whatever.

0: that he was named 20th man and is only there as backup and not to be part of Origin 2. That he was obviously told to come into camp. Someone communicated to him that you are part of Game 2's squad, come on in, and he didn't find out till he gets there.
1: Nah.
0: There's no excuse for that. Not in this day and age. Can you imagine that level of communication at the All Blacks? Everybody else, that's going to have effect on other people going, what, they didn't even tell them?
1: I can't understand. Laurie Daly would have welcomed every team member, surely, into camp, gave them all the handshake, would have had those conversations. There would have been multiple opportunities to tell everyone what's going on, the big news. No, it never happened. You just got to get confirmation. And, yeah, I struggle to understand. Like, we got good clarity, good confirmation that that's what happened, because it doesn't make sense to me one bit.
0: Well, this also looks like a team that didn't really have much of a game plan in Origin 1 until Caelan Ponga got sent off to give them the numerical advantage. They weren't playing well. This is a guy who, and listen, we all know that I'm prone for saying the wrong name, first name for the odd footballer, right? I'm not going to throw shade here. It's the first time I've said it. But the fact is, in reading a team sheet, he got a guy's name wrong and didn't correct it or otherwise, right? And Casey McLean became Casey Maguire. It was funny, all that kind of stuff. These things happen. But there's just this constant trail of information that communication is not there. And I'd argue in his role, communication is literally all he's there for. They're not coaching New South Wales. They know how to catch a footy. You're inspiring them and you're talking to them in the right headspace.
2: Can I read something to you? Dylan's in form. Haumole did nothing wrong. We just felt like this for this game. It's an opportunity to give Dill a game. That's the decision around the demotion for Olokoatu. He did nothing wrong. We just felt like this for this game. It's an opportunity to give Dylan a game. That's Dylan Lucas. An opportunity to give someone a game in State of Origin where the series can be wrapped up.
0: Someone's had a big workload.
2: It's a bizarre justification.
1: It's a conversation that has been on everyone's mind throughout the NRL. Like Gus Gould had his take, Kieran Foran's had his take. All I could say is Manly Seagulls, get happy. You're the biggest winners here because Haumole Olokoatu will be absolutely tearing sides apart. Kieran Foran's got his support. He said he wouldn't want another big man in the game right now in his team other than Haumole Olokoatu. I struggled with it, Sumo. Sammy, look, you watched his game a bit more in depth than myself, but I just thought, you know, the big man's had a hell of a year, couple of years in fact.
2: He ran the most metres in Origin 1 of any forward. Blues forward, he ran the most metres.
1: About the cramp and he just couldn't go the full way. And I think someone's spoken about Laurie Daly wants a player that can play 80 minutes so that'll allow him to tinker with the interchange, maybe the fitness, etc. I don't know. There's a lot of explanations that are coming out. I don't agree with it. I think he's been great, and I don't think if that's the way that was dealt with, I think it's absolutely shocking and poor. And that performance, I feel, saved Laurie Daly's job.
0: Yeah,
1: I absolutely
0: would have been prepared to advocate that New South Wales need to find a new coach for game two. And honestly, part of me still feels that could have been the case. I love Laurie Daly. I love, he goes down as one of my all-time greats. He takes up a couple of spaces on the library behind me here with books of his. He was just a joy to watch. I love his story. But just the way he explains himself and gives his thought process around players and selections and why they do what they do, He's already said that he doesn't have aspirations of being a coach. He has no desire to be a coach. He's there because New South Wales kind of needed him.
2: Okay, well, just while we're on the topic, and I know we've got to get to a break, but what did Ethan Strange do wrong? Speaking of selections, what did Ethan Strange do wrong?
0: I think you'll find Ethan Strange will still start because if he's still needing to improve his fitness, Mitch Moses, then that's you've got to say, you're not fit, we're not going to do it. The six-man bench does give you that.

0: Yeah, so I qualified via the vault. That's kind of my specialty, but we actually have enough athletes to put up a team, so I'll be competing on all four of the apparatus,
1: oh, wow,
0: which is the vault, the bars, the beam, and the floor. Yeah, so it's going to be really good. We've got two other great young athletes going, so it'll be fun to compete with them and have a team score too.
2: We spoke to Hazel Allahan the other day, a New Zealand swimmer, and she spoke about expectations, how she wanted to go over and compete. What are your expectations in Glasgow? What are you hoping to achieve and get out of it?
0: I really just want to go over there and enjoy the experience. I've had quite a few international comps already this year in the lead up trying to qualify, and

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0: Meaning the sides will meet again on Sunday at the same stadium to determine who advances to the grand final against the Misties on the 27th of this month. Will Young has been recalled to replace the now retired Kane Williamson for the remainder of the series against England. Ollie Robinson in doubt for the second match from an England perspective due to a knee injury. What have we missed?
1: Not much. There's a lot going on. Oh, the rowing?
0: There's a bit of World Cup.

0: Morning team, you are on with Scotty and Izzy here on Sport Nation, the Kiwi voice of sports. The Women's T20 World Cup underway. Unfortunately for the Ferns, the West Indies had the final say, went to the last over. A 7-wicket victory for the West Indies to get their campaign underway for the White Ferns. They have to quickly turn their attention to the next assignment. Matty Green joins us on the line. Matty, good morning to you.
1: Morning, Scotty. How are you?
0: Good, thanks. Izzy here with us as well. Well, Matty, I guess it was a case of a pretty disappointed dressing room after that match against the West Indies. Can you take us through, I guess, the match itself, but then also the reaction from the team?
1: Yeah, obviously, hugely disappointing for us. Thought we got to a pretty competitive total with the bat on a good wicket. And yeah, I thought our bowlers

0: is he taking the All Whites in that one? And NBA Finals series result after, the Game 4 in New York and Game 5 in San Antonio. Scotty went 3-2 Spurs. Izzy went 3-2 Knicks. And it's a 4-1 to the Knicks. So no Crisis? Points there.
1: Yeah, no points.
0: No. Barcelona Grand Prix, you both win Kimi Antonelli.
1: Yeah.
0: And no luck there, unfortunately. And despite what Izzy said at the top of the show, Scotty went Lawson 1-8, and Izzy went Lawson 9+. And Lawson came 9th. So, with All Whites in Origin Game 2 to come, that is 11-9 to Israel Dagg.
2: Which brings it out to 8.
3: Great start today. Just fell away in the middle period.
2: Why don't you go and pick some of that rough out of the grooves of your irons? Just before you go fill them up again in the second cut.
0: World Cup Punters Club, lads. We've had some money to play with, and I can let you know on what's happened so far.
2: Love to.
0: With shows placing bets over the weekend, we had 3 bets in play. Mm-hmm. We had Canada to beat Bosnia.
2: Yes.
0: Unfortunate.
2: It didn't work.
0: 1-1. And we had Brazil, Morocco. Both teams to score and Rafinha to score. Both teams did score, but Rafinha did not score Brazil's 1 goal, unfortunately. So 2 red crosses there. But we took Scotland to beat Haiti in one of ours. So that was $1.57.
3: $1.57. Well done. Yeah.
0: With $40 bonus cash on that, we're off the mark. $22.80.
2: That's us.
0: So there we go. The only team beating us so far is Mornings.
2: Mm.
0: They took South Korea and Czechia both to score.

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0: ground, right out in front of the posts. Now the pass from Fukete to Moifalau, opening try of the semi-final. Takana to Moifalau and the Chiefs.
1: Not looking for touch, not really underneath it.
2: Play on there.
1: Under a bit of pressure, but balls for Johnny McNichol. Camera trying to spark something and breaks the first and the second. Here's a chance for the Crusaders to get something on the board. Vihake in at the corner.
3: Something the Crusaders.
4: As Christie, way to Barnes, get a better again. Archie honors a replacement player for AJ Lamb. Ball is there for Renner to fire away for Spencer. And there's open space here for Forbes. And he feeds it up. And Spencer gets the try for the Blues. Here's the cross kick to Naholo. That's a back inside for Omoa. Osapa.
1: It's 1 minute past nine. Kia ora, morning, everyone. Gotta love Monday morning. So much to talk about on Sport Nation between now and midday after so much has happened in the past 72 hours. Started Friday night with that, the first of the Super Rugby semis. There was a surprise announcement of Kane Williamson's retirement. We had the NBA Finals, New York, in a state of wild excitement after ending a 53-year wait. Tough, tight loss for the Warriors, an even tougher, tighter loss for the White Ferns at the World T20. More points for Liam Lawson in the searing heat of Barcelona. And, of course, beating away constantly. The early days of the greatest carnival in sport, the FIFA World Cup. We're across all of that this morning. Craig McMillan is going to join us for his unique perspective on the career of Kane Williamson, a guy who threw about 235,000 balls at him in the nets. What made him tick? What made him so great? And boy, how we will miss him. Matt Rogers and Grant Nisbet to talk NRL and Super Rugby in their usual spots. And we're going to take you to the Big Apple. What's going on in New York? Mitch McCann is going to join us a little bit later on this morning because he has been out feeling it. So that's all to come, and great to be here with you to talk about it all with Alex Chapman. Morning, Chappie.
5: Hi, CJ. How are you?
1: I'm a lot better than I was last week.
5: Yes, welcome back. Very glad to see you.
1: Yeah, look, apologies for that, folks, but man flu.
5: Oh, mate, it gets all of us, doesn't it?
1: Yeah.
5: Even the most vibrant human beings will be struck down by it.
1: Yeah, and it's nice to come here and be surrounded by, you know, yourself and Brian and Matt who understand, because I've had enough of the rolling eyes from Mrs.
5: You?
1: Johnson for the last, you know, you've got a cold.
5: No sympathy.
1: Well, actually, it's worse than that. But hey,
5: it should
1: I'm
5: be
1: back.
5: Studied.
1: Yeah. Anyway. what a weekend it was.
5: Mate, I was thinking about it walking to work this morning, and I honestly can't think of such a busy sporting weekend in a long, long time in terms of the quality of performance, the weight put on those games and the results.

0: 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Temper, a mattress like no other.
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2: Nobody expected it. Not even close. North Korea, rank outsiders against football royalty, Italy. And then it happens. One goal, one shock. One of the biggest upsets the World Cup has ever seen. Italy eliminated. The football world frozen.
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9: It's 9:43 on Sport Nation Mornings. TJ and Chappie, just a little update on the FIFA World Cup match. And this is turning into a belter, this one between the Netherlands and Japan.
10: 2-1, almost 84 minutes gone. It was 1-1 after Van Dijk opened the scoring for the Dutch. Nakamura then equalised for Japan, and Somerville made it 2-1 to the Dutch after 64 minutes. So just seeing a couple of late subs, 6 minutes left in regulation. And then if we were to go based on the World Cup so far, TJ, there'll be more than 5 or 6 minutes of ref's time added.
9: Yeah, still, it's a good game. Look, just getting back to the text now on the Signet Powerbank text machine, 8833. Morena TJ, on Roygaard, it's a pro game. If he did that to take out the box or to hoist Bill Webb Ellis, would we be so full of angst? Yeah, nah. I think if we did that against the box, I know where the angst would be coming from. Another one here from Peter. I and others said at the beginning of the season that the new laws for Super Rugby that were to encourage open running rugby would not suit the Crusaders or Blues. Relying on getting back-to-back penalties and rolling maul tries doesn't work anymore. I think teams too, Peter, to be fair, have learnt how to defend the driving maul. And the great thing about that is that we've seen a lot of variations from the lineouts. It's not just take it into the driving maul. It's these little plays. They work around the narrow side, around the open side. That's been a positive thing too. People shouldn't fear the scores in the semis. Games are being played in a brilliant and open style. The Crusaders can play it, just not on the night. Clearly the best three teams at season's end. And I think you're clearly leaving the Blues out of that equation. Just hope the fitness, skill and flair that we are seeing happens in the All Blacks. I'm sure Dave Rennie has whispered how he wants them to play to many of the players. Oh, he'll be thinking about that, don't you worry. So keep them coming, 8833. Let's a little change of direction now, 9:45.

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0: From the local grounds to

0: I think the name that you mentioned there before, that I'm not allowed to say bad things about in our house, by the way. So much star quality. What a brilliant time to be in New York, Mitch. You must be pinching yourself that you're there, because I know what it was like being in Chicago when they won the World Series for the first time in about a million years, and that was just quite incredible. So you must be just loving life at the moment, mate.
1: Yeah, it's going really cool. It's just amazing to see. You know, I was saying to Sumo, I think it was, the other day, you know, New York is such a heavily populated city. You know, it's very diverse. There's cultures from everywhere. So it's, you know, it's very rare that there's one thing that brings an entire city together. And I've never experienced anything like that. But everywhere you walk around, people are talking about the Knicks. It's so cool. And I mean, when I moved over here a number of years ago, I mean, the Knicks were terrible. The Knicks were really bad, and now they've kind of turned it around. They've got a good roster. They've worked the draft really well. So it's cool. I mean, I hope a lot of these people turn up next year and continue supporting them as well. Hope the Yankees can win. The Mets are useless this year. They're not going to win. So I think it's a great time to be here. And like I said before, there are so many Football World Cup fans here as well. I saw a lot of people walking around in New York in kilts at the moment, with Scotland playing up in Boston yesterday. They get to experience that as well. They just timed it really well. So I think it's a great time for the city to sort of celebrate and enjoy itself.
2: McCann, before we let you go, because I know you're at dinner, how hot actually is it? Because there's all this talk about how hot the World Cup's going to be. How many T-shirts a day are you going through at the moment?
1: Mate, you know I have a lot of perspiration. You know that well. I go through a couple of T-shirts a day. It's very sweaty. Got up to 34, 35 here in New York the other day. I'm not sure how the players are coping down in Texas where it is really hot. But I will say it's going to get even hotter once we get into July. You might get up, you know, near 40 degrees in some of these cities. So I think that will be an issue going forward for the Football World Cup and the US Open after that. The heat is a real problem. But, you know, it's all part of America in the summer. That's just what you've got to deal with. And everyone has to deal with it, so it's all good.
0: Hey, they made a movie about the Boston Red Sox. Maybe they'll make a movie about the New York Knicks.
1: Surely.
0: It's a great story. Mitch McCann, thank you so much for joining us, and enjoy what lies ahead, because it's not going to end right now, is it? You've still got days of it, so good on you, mate.
2: Thanks, brother.
1: Thanks. Thanks, guys. Have a good one.
0: Okay, that's Mitch McCann from the streets of New York. It is coming up 17 minutes away from 11 o'clock now, Sport Nation.
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